0: And the Blue Jays game against Baltimore just got a lot more interesting. Not only are the Orioles a division rival, but they've selected Chris Bassitt to take the mound this afternoon. The veteran was a fan favorite for Toronto for three seasons and actually led the league in wins when he came to the Blue Jays organization in 2023. Toronto is set to start Patrick Corbin, who has gone 2-1 in his first season with the Jays.
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0: Nothing to worry about on the roads right now. It's looking all clear on highways in our area. In our weather forecast, showers and a storm tonight, dropping down to 16. Showers and a thunderstorm again tomorrow afternoon with a high of 22. The chance of showers dropping down to 13 tomorrow night, and showers with a high of 19 for Saturday. I'm Storm Lenny.
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2: You hit me once, I hit you back, you gave a kick, I gave a slap, you smashed a plate over my head, then I set fire to our bed.

0: at the Ragdoll and Aerosmith. Well, today it is Thursday, the 28th. So break a leg to everyone that's about to hit the stage tonight. My love for their musical theater and just theater in itself. I miss being on stage. I miss having that fun with other actors and being a part of it. It's something that you can't fake and you can't replace. There's a lot of things that can fill your heart with love, but there is one little piece in my heart that you can't fill unless it's being on stage with other actors. And that camaraderie, that bond, the connection, the behind the scenes, the silly things that go on back there, the inside jokes, and just the love. And so kudos to everyone that's on Mean Girls, the Black Productions, presenting this, kicking off today, 7:30 till 10. And then, of course, it's going to be playing for the weekend. So I tip my hat. Break a leg to everyone, cast, crew, the whole nine. I hope it's a great run. Mean Girls starting tonight, running through the weekend at the Capitol.
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3: Hey everyone, it's Madeline Gretzky for Nelson Ford. My dad says my first job should be on the lot washing cars. He says it builds work ethic and character. I think I should be the assistant to the general manager. Nelson Ford Sales. I get it. I might work here too.
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0: Another place in Shred Kelly. Well, we're almost out of May. Then we're going to be pushing into June. And Father's Day will be coming up in several weeks. Not just right away. I believe it's June 21st. So he's got a bit of time. And you know, Father's Day is so much easier. I don't think I've seen my dad on Father's Day in years. We just phone each other. Like, hey, what are you doing? If he's doing something, I'm doing this. We just talk. I mean, I talk to my dad regular enough where it's like, yeah, we're all good. But I mean, a barbecue is good. Like if he didn't live in Penticton and he was nearby, for sure. Like my father-in-law lives, my stepdad, we all live within, 5 minutes of each other. So we spend more time. But my dad and I, we share a special bond. So I don't have to see him. We're in that place where we don't have to see each other to know that love is strong. And, the other day I shared this a couple times and I like sharing it. I've done some pretty unique things with my dad. Like, with all those years growing up playing hockey, doing that, camping. Sat in an ayahuasca ceremony with my father. These are pretty unique things. But one of them that was a special, unique moment for sure. And one I cherish deeply. But the other week I was visiting him with the boys. And we took them to Skaha Lake. And the boys wanted to play in the park. And my dad asked them if they wanted ice cream. And they didn't, which was weird. He goes, well, hell, I do. So we had ice cream. And I had one, he had one. We sat on the park bench where the boys were playing in the playground, and we were just looking over at the lake talking about his current situation, mine, the past, some stuff going on, my sister, just everything in the family. And we finished ice cream, grabbed the boys, went home, and wrapped up the day. But I got home and my wife asked me how it was, and I said, I sat on a bench with my dad for an hour and like 50 minutes, and we talked about life and had an ice cream cone. Like, I mean, it was very little boyish, but I guess nothing changes. I'm 43 in October. My dad is 76 in November, and nothing changes, right? You're still just a little boy to a dad.
1: 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We live here too. The Nelson Ford Drive Home.
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0: The Glass and the Foo Fighters. Today, it is the 28th of May in 2026. Let's go back in time just a little bit, just to give some reference to how interesting time was. In 1431, Joan of Arc is accused of relapsing into heresy. Joan of Arc accused of wearing male clothing. The Spanish Armada leaves the port in 1588. And in 1830, U.S. President Andrew Jackson signs the Indian Removal Act, the Trail of Tears. And here we are today in 2026, just creating more little hand-sketched drawings of history. We get 80 maybe on the spinning rock, and I bloody well mean that. We get 80 maybe. There is no promise that I have tomorrow morning. So each day you wake up, it's a present. We have a tendency to think about that in terms of seniors, you know, like, oh, I woke up today. Like, I love this old timer I met in Revelstoke named Mickey Houston. Oh, I woke up today, and he used to make me laugh about it. But, you know, it's not a promise for anybody, and it's no guarantees. So when you woke up today, it was a gift. I hope you utilized your gift the best way possible. And this is what I want to say for those that have had a crappy day. If you're going home and you're on your way home and today was just a day you'd throw in the 99-cent bin, that's good. Think of it as a good thing. I know it's hard because today was just maybe crap. But tomorrow could be so much better. And tomorrow will be so much better. Or maybe it's Saturday or Sunday. That's so much better. And you will truly appreciate that day because you will remember how crappy today was if today was a bad day. Right? It's all relative. Have a great dinner tonight. I hope it's fantastic, whether it's on the fly, you've made it with love, or it's reheating up old meatloaf. I'll see you tomorrow.
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the top, I've been out of shape, taking out the box, I'm an astronaut. I blasted off the planet, rock to cause catastrophe, and it matters more because I had it. Now I had, I thought about wreaking havoc on an opposition, kind of shocking, they want a static with precision, I'm automatic, quarterback, I ain't talking, second, pack it up.

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0: fun Christmas show of the year is coming to Trails Bailey Theater on Friday, November 20th. 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
1: I'm Greg Nesteroff. A flood watch is in effect across the West Kootenay as warm weather and an incoming storm system push river levels higher. The watch covers areas including Trout Lake, the Lardo River, Nacusp, Caslow, and Nelson. Forecasters say 50 to 100 millimeters of rain could fall starting today, with river levels already responding to increased snowmelt. The boundary is also under a high stream flow advisory as water levels there rise. The town of Creston is pushing for more RCMP officers. Staff say the detachment's 13-member roster isn't enough to maintain consistent 24-hour coverage. But CAO Mike Moore says provincial officials have identified census-driven staffing thresholds as one of the challenges limiting RCMP growth.
2: During the next census, they feel that they're only going to gain about 13 members to that. And so with the next census only maybe generating about 13 members to meet all the other provincial challenges that they have in shortages. And like they said, it's going to be challenging for them.
1: A provincial staffing review for the detachment is underway, though Moore says it could take several months. A Vernon man has been sentenced to 2 years and 3 months in jail for a vehicle theft in Nelson this year. Police say 47-year-old Lewis McAvena was charged after a vehicle was stolen April 5th. He also faced a charge of failing to comply with a release order. It's not just an encampment in the Pend Oreille that's raising concerns for the Regional District of Kootenay boundary. Fruitvale Director Bill Wenman says there are also camps along Casino Road south of trail, and he's kicked a couple of them off the Trail Wildlife Association's gun range.
3: Fortunately for me, with being the range director, it is private land owned by Tech, and we have a leasehold agreement there, so I felt I had the authority to tell them to get off, and I actually said if they didn't move off within 6 hours, I'd have their vehicles and their camps towed away.
1: This week, the board agreed to ask the province to remove the Pend Oreille encampment. Three people have died there in RV fires this spring. A report from BC's health officer says overall alcohol consumption in this province has fallen in recent years, but we still drink more than the national average. The report recommends warning labels on alcohol packaging and basing prices on alcohol content rather than volume. Health Minister Josie Osborne says she'll take a closer look at the report.
4: I know this is an issue of concern to many different communities, and it's really important that people have the information that they need around alcohol use and around impacts, and that they're able to make those informed decisions.
1: The report found people in BC consume an average of 8.8 drinks per week compared to the national average of 8.2. Senior men drink the most, with an average of 15 drinks per week. And for the second year in a row, a longtime Sunfest organizer is Castlegar's Citizen of the Year. Last year it was Derm English, and this year it's Derm Jackman. Jackman says they actually grew up together in St. John's, Newfoundland.
5: We both came out of the same school system, so that's where we got our volunteerism, where it established for us.
1: Jackman says he's always enjoyed working with the Sunfest committee.
5: You know, the people that have been constant, you know, on the committee and kept up the support. And we've actually, you know, for some of us, it's actually become part of our lives every year. It's something we include in our life every year.
1: The award will be presented Wednesday at 7 at St. Rita's Church Hall.
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6: Chris Bassett was good last night, but Patrick Corbin was slightly better. Both pitchers threw a total of 80 pitches in yesterday's game, with Toronto's starter throwing one more strike, and that strike made all the difference in a 2-1 win for the Blue Jays. Toronto also got some good news yesterday, as Max Scherzer is expected to have a rehab stint in AAA over the weekend. The 41-year-old veteran has been on the injured list for about a month now and will be itching to get back into the Jays' rotation, as he only needs one more strikeout to reach 3,500 in his career. Finally, Team Canada's World Cup roster will go from 32 players to 26 this afternoon. Training camp for the World Cup officially ends today, with the tournament kicking off on June the 11th.
0: The Bridge Weather.
6: Got some showers last night, and that's probably not going to be the last time that we're going to see them, as we have around a 70% chance of seeing some showers probably around noon, downgrading to only like a 40% chance of showers overnight tonight, with some sunny periods on and off all day long. Tomorrow, probably really no sunny periods, just some showers on and off all day, and periods of rain on and off all day for Sunday as well. Today you can expect a high of 19 degrees.
0: Trent, mornings on the Bridge Breakfast. Nelson's Vibe.

going to get to see that tremendous light show overnight last night? Let me tell you, the lightning was flashing, the thunder was absolutely rumbling, and definitely my power was flicking on and off for a brief period of time, which made me think, oh no, are we going to have a power outage? Even worse, are we going to have some wildfires popping up in our area? Happy to say that as of at least this early stage of the morning over at the wildfire map, there's still less than 20 wildfires throughout our entire province. Probably going to be changing over the next 24 to 48 hours with more thunder and lightning on the way. But I was talking with my friend who actually works at the Southeast Fire Center, and he says that the forecast is looking, honestly, pretty darn good. Conditions are not too terribly dry, and luckily with the rain that we're going to be seeing over the weekend, that might be just perfect timing to go ahead and dampen everything down so we're not in any kind of wildfire threat, at least for the near future.

0: Well, to all the young women, all the young men, and all the young students who are graduating from high school at the West Kootenays this upcoming year, highly recommend that you swing on by the LVR Grad Closet, because this is your final chance to capitalize on borrowing some dresses, some suits, some ties, some shoes, some purses, some jewelry, whatever else that you might need to go and complete the outfit and be named prom king, prom queen, prom royalty. Did they even do prom royalty? I mean, they didn't do it in my high school, but I've seen it on like every single TV show that I've ever watched. So I feel like I got gypped. Make sure that you're not getting gypped and you look like your absolute best and feel your absolute best on the most important day of your life. Of course, graduation. So go and try on these fantastic accessories and, of course, outfits at the South Nelson Elementary School later on tonight from 5 through 7 or tomorrow 1 through 4.
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1: I'm Greg Nesteroff. West Kootenay is under a flood watch. It includes areas around Trout Lake, the Lardo River, Nacusp, Caslow, and Nelson. The BC River Forecast Center says it's the result of warm weather, snow melt, and a possible major storm system that could bring 50 to 100 millimeters of rain starting today into early next week. It says those factors combined will likely push river levels higher through the weekend. A high stream flow advisory has also been issued for the boundary, where rivers are expected to rise as well. A provincial cap on RCMP staffing is being cited as a key barrier to improving police coverage in the Creston Valley. The town has asked the province for more officers, arguing the current 13-member detachment can't reliably maintain 24-hour policing. But CAO Mike Moore says meetings with officials have pointed to a hard cap on provincial RCMP staffing as a roadblock to increasing local coverage.
2: So they only actually have 2,253 members allocated to provincial policing. That number can't change, it can't go up, it can't go down. It's part of a 20-year agreement, and that's to provide some certain cost certainty to the province and to the federal government.
1: He says it limits flexibility when local demand increases. A Vernon man is heading to prison after stealing a vehicle in Nelson. Police say 47-year-old Louis McAvena was charged in a vehicle theft on April 5th and for breaching a release order. He's now been sentenced to 2 years and 3 months in custody. Concerns about encampments in the regional district of Kootenay boundary extend beyond the Ponderay. Rural Grand Forks director Linda K. Weiss says she's been dealing with them in her area too.
3: There appears to be no help. Our policies and procedures haven't kept up with the need. It's not necessarily our concern, but they're putting everyone and themselves at risk.
1: Fruitvale's Bill Wenman says other camps can be found along Casino Road south of Trail, and he evicted a couple of others from the Trail Wildlife Association gun range. The board wants the province to remove the camp in the Ponderay, where three people have died in recent fires. The BC legislature has broken for the summer. The session has been dominated by an unpopular budget, questions about the future of BC's reconciliation law, and pushback to a proposed pipeline from Alberta. UBC political science lecturer Stuart Prest says it seems like the NDP has been mostly on the defense this spring.
4: The summer can't come quickly enough for the NDP. They're going to look for a way to reset these conversations and move back towards the things that they want to talk about, which are resource development projects underway.
1: BC Government House Leader Mike Farnworth says the NDP has made progress on healthcare, affordability, and housing.
5: I was overwhelmed. I never expected it.
1: And that's Castlegar Citizen of the Year, Derm Jackman. He's being honored for his volunteerism, including 42 years with the Sunfest Committee. We asked what he finds most rewarding.
5: The rewarding part for me is seeing how people enjoy what we do after the work we put into it. Then I also enjoy the fact that we work as a team and we have a good team, and the team seems to get better as we get new people.
1: Jackman is the second straight Sunfest volunteer named Derm to win the award. Last year, it went to Derm English. They grew up together in Newfoundland. The award ceremony is next Wednesday evening at St. Rita's Church Hall.
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6: Chris Bassett was good last night, but Patrick Corbin was slightly better. Both pitchers threw a total of 80 pitches in yesterday's game, with Toronto's starter throwing one more strike, and that strike made all the difference in a 2-1 win for the Blue Jays. Toronto also got some good news yesterday, as Max Scherzer is expected to have a rehab stint in AAA over the weekend. The 41-year-old veteran has been on the injured list for about a month now and will be itching to get back into the Jays rotation, as he only needs one more strikeout to reach 3,500 in his career. Finally, Team Canada's World Cup roster will go from 32 players to 26 this afternoon. Training camp for the World Cup officially ends today, with the tournament kicking off on June the 11th.
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6: Got some showers last night, and that's probably not going to be the last time that we're going to see them, as we have around a 70% chance of seeing some showers probably around noon, downgrading to only like a 40% chance of showers overnight tonight, with some sunny periods on and off all day long. Tomorrow, probably really no sunny periods, just some showers on and off all day, and periods of rain on and off all day for Sunday as well. Today you can expect a high of 19 degrees.
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0: Well, of course, kicking off tonight is the annual Tiny Lights Festival out in Weimar, which is perfect because, needless to say, we're not going to be seeing those tiny little sparkling lights over the next 24, 48 hours. It's going to be pretty darn cloudy out there, I must say. So if you head over to Weimar, not only are you going to see some fantastic little light displays, but also some fantastic local musicians as well. Basically, it's like a traveling music festival where you get to decide what you want to listen to and where. There's stages set up all over their community, and it's a fantastic way to go and enjoy some summer of entertainment for every single age. Highly recommend that you go to tinylightsfestival.com/tickets to get your tickets and to get the full schedule of the events happening today and throughout most of the weekend.
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0: Well, it's time for What's Trending, where we look at the trends, drop the D and add the T, because ladies and gentlemen, that is indeed me. And listen, we are definitely getting that summertime storm weather, as we're going to be seeing some more rain on the way over the next 24 to 48 hours with flood watches in effect, but also thunder and lightning in effect as well. You probably got a chance to see quite the show last night around 11 p.m. It definitely woke me up, as basically my entire apartment was just shaking as the thunder seemed just right on top of us. And of course, that means that I'm going to be giving you some tips and tricks throughout today's show of, you know, what to do in a power outage, how to keep yourselves entertained. But of course, I'm going to be doing all this hoping and begging that at least there is no power outage in our area around 5 p.m. tonight. I gotta see the Montreal Canadiens and Carolina Hurricanes game. Yes, I realize that Carolina is probably gonna beat them, but come on, there's still a chance.
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Yes, well, we just had the What's Trending segment, and I did mention that there is a flood watch in effect for some of the West Kootenai, including areas around Trout Lake, the Lardo River, Nakusp, Caslow, and yes, even us right here in Nelson. Lucky to say that our fantastic news team has the full details about that story, as it is our top story next, after some Counting Crows with Elevator Boots.

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1: I'm Greg Nesteroff. A flood watch is in effect across the West Kootenay as warm weather and an incoming storm system push river levels higher. The watch covers areas including Trout Lake, the Lardo River, Nacusp, Caslow, and Nelson. Forecasters say 50 to 100 millimeters of rain could fall starting today, with river levels already responding to increased snowmelt. The boundary is also under a high streamflow advisory as water levels there rise. The town of Creston is pushing for more RCMP officers. Staff say the detachment's 13-member roster isn't enough to maintain consistent 24-hour coverage. But CAO Mike Moore says provincial officials have identified census-driven staffing thresholds as one of the challenges limiting RCMP growth.
2: During the next census, they feel that they're only going to gain about 13 members to that. And so with the next census, only maybe generating about 13 members to meet all the other provincial challenges that they have in shortage. And like they said, it's going to be challenging for them.
1: A provincial staffing review for the detachment is underway, though Moore says it could take several months. A Vernon man has been sentenced to 2 years and 3 months in jail for a vehicle theft in Nelson this year. Police say 47-year-old Lewis McAvena was charged after a vehicle was stolen April 5th. He also faced a charge of failing to comply with a release order. It's not just an encampment in the Pend Oreille that's raising concerns for the Regional District of Kootenay boundary. Fruitvale Director Bill Wenman says there are also camps along Casino Road south of Trail, and he's kicked a couple of them off the Trail Wildlife Association's gun range.
3: Fortunately for me, with being the range director, it is private land owned by Tech, and we have a leasehold agreement there. So I felt I had the authority to tell them to get off, and I actually said if they didn't move off within 6 hours, I'd have their vehicles and their camps towed away.
1: This week, the board agreed to ask the province to remove the Pend Oreille encampment. Three people have died there in RV fires this spring. A report from BC's health officer says overall alcohol consumption in this province has fallen in recent years, but we still drink more than the national average. The report recommends warning labels on alcohol packaging and basing prices on alcohol content rather than volume. Health Minister Josie Osborne says she'll take a closer look at the report.
4: I know this is an issue of concern to many different communities, and it's really important that people have the information that they need around alcohol use and around impacts, and that they're able to make those informed decisions.
1: The report found people in BC consume an average of 8.8 drinks per week compared to the national average of 8.2. Senior men drink the most, with an average of 15 drinks per week. And for the second year in a row, a longtime Sunfest organizer is Castlegar's Citizen of the Year. Last year it was Derm English, and this year it's Derm Jackman. Jackman says they actually grew up together in St. John's, Newfoundland.
5: We both came out of the same school system, so that's where we got our volunteerism, where it established for us.
1: Jackman says he's always enjoyed working with the Sunfest committee.
5: You know, the people that have been constant, you know, on the committee and kept up the support. And we've actually, you know, for some of us, it's actually become part of our lives every year. It's something we include in our life every year.
1: The award will be presented Wednesday at 7 at St. Rita's Church Hall.
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6: Chris Bassett was good last night, but Patrick Corbin was slightly better. Both pitchers threw a total of 80 pitches in yesterday's game, with Toronto's starter throwing one more strike, and that strike made all the difference in a 2-1 win for the Blue Jays. Toronto also got some good news yesterday, as Max Scherzer is expected to have a rehab stint in AAA over the weekend. The 41-year-old veteran has been on the injured list for about a month now and will be itching to get back into the Jays' rotation, as he only needs one more strikeout to reach 3,500 in his career. Finally, Team Canada's World Cup roster will go from 32 players to 26 this afternoon. Training camp for the World Cup officially ends today, with the tournament kicking off on June the 11th.
0: The Bridge Weather.
6: Got some showers last night, and that's probably not going to be the last time that we're going to see them, as we have around a 70% chance of seeing some showers probably around noon, downgrading to only like a 40% chance of showers overnight tonight, with some sunny periods on and off all day long. Tomorrow, probably really no sunny periods, just some showers on and off all day, and periods of rain on and off all day for Sunday as well. Today, you can expect a high of 19 degrees.
0: The Bridge Breakfast with Trent, brought to you by SMP Nelson Chrysler, Rise and Shine, and Drive the Road to

Well, one fun thing that you can do with the entire family, if the power does end up going out over the weekend for you, is not going too far and do some indoor camping. Let's face it, you've already pulled out the camping gear when we had the May long weekend, so why don't you just go ahead and set it up in the living room? Make it like you're camping all of a sudden in the middle of the night, or even in a cave or something like that. Or you could always make the kids go ahead and create their own kind of little camping shelter. Maybe a blanket fort, maybe a pillow fort, maybe a combination of one of the two, just to keep themselves nice and entertained. While you can, you know, go ahead and maybe find a little bit of a quieter spot in the darkness to have some alone time.

0: I just realized now when I said alone time, I might have been leading you down the wrong path. By alone time, I meant like going and doing something, you know, maybe more productive and maybe something that you've been putting off for a while. Like maybe getting your bike all ready for Go Buy Bike Week. It is officially kicking off tomorrow and lasting for the entire week. Hence, it's Go Buy Bike Week, and a fantastic way for you not only to save when it comes to your gas bill, but also maybe winning some great prizes. 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So go by bikebc.ca, and also make sure that you go in to search up the West Kootenai Cycling Coalition to find all the local events happening next week and the fantastic contests as well.
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1: Nelson's Vibe. Yeah.

The Blue Jays had a huge measuring stick of a game last night. Not only was it against the division rival Baltimore Orioles, but also Chris Bassitt, a fan favorite, was on the mound for the opponents pitching against us. How'd it go? Well, we'll be sure to let you know with news, sports, and weather next.

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1: I'm Greg Nesteroff. West Kootenay is under a flood watch. It includes areas around Trout Lake, the Lardo River, Nacusp, Caslow, and Nelson. The BC River Forecast Center says it's the result of warm weather, snowmelt, and a possible major storm system that could bring 50 to 100 millimeters of rain starting today into early next week. It says those factors combined will likely push river levels higher through the weekend. A high stream flow advisory has also been issued for the boundary, where rivers are expected to rise as well. A provincial cap on RCMP staffing is being cited as a key barrier to improving police coverage in the Creston Valley. The town has asked the province for more officers, arguing the current 13-member detachment can't reliably maintain 24-hour policing. But CAO Mike Moore says meetings with officials have pointed to a hard cap on provincial RCMP staffing as a roadblock to increasing local coverage.
2: So they only actually have 2,253 members allocated to provincial policing. That number can't change, it can't go up, it can't go down. It's part of a 20-year agreement, and that's to provide some certain cost certainty to the province and to the federal government.
1: He says it limits flexibility when local demand increases. A Vernon man is heading to prison after stealing a vehicle in Nelson. Police say 47-year-old Louis McAvena was charged in a vehicle theft on April 5th and for breaching a release order. He's now been sentenced to 2 years and 3 months in custody. Concerns about encampments in the regional district of Kootenay boundary extend beyond the Ponderay. Rural Grand Forks director Linda Kay Weiss says she's been dealing with them in her area too.
3: There appears to be no help. Our policies and procedures haven't kept up with the need. It's not necessarily our concern, but they're putting everyone and themselves at risk.
1: Fruitvale's Bill Wenman says other camps can be found along Casino Road south of Trail, and he evicted a couple of others from the Trail Wildlife Association gun range. The board wants the province to remove the camp in the Ponderay, where three people have died in recent fires. The BC legislature has broken for the summer. The session has been dominated by an unpopular budget, questions about the future of BC's reconciliation law, and pushback to a proposed pipeline from Alberta. UBC political science lecturer Stuart Prest says it seems like the NDP has been mostly on the defense this spring.
4: The summer can't come quickly enough for the NDP. They're going to look for a way to reset these conversations and move back towards the things that they want to talk about, which are resource development projects underway.
1: BC Government House Leader Mike Farnworth says the NDP has made progress on health care, affordability, and housing.
5: I was overwhelmed. I never expected it.
1: And that's Castlegar Citizen of the Year, Derm Jackman. He's being honored for his volunteerism, including 42 years with the Sunfest Committee. We asked what he finds most rewarding.
5: The rewarding part for me is seeing how people enjoy what we do after the work we put into it. Then I also enjoy the fact that we work as a team and we have a good team, and the team seems to get better as we get new people.
1: Jackman is the second straight Sunfest volunteer named Derm to win the award. Last year, it went to Derm English. They grew up together in Newfoundland. The award ceremony is next Wednesday evening at St. Rita's Church Hall.
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6: Chris Bassett was good last night, but Patrick Corbin was slightly better. Both pitchers threw a total of 80 pitches in yesterday's game, with Toronto's starter throwing one more strike, and that strike made all the difference in a 2-1 win for the Blue Jays. Toronto also got some good news yesterday, as Max Scherzer is expected to have a rehab stint in AAA over the weekend. The 41-year-old veteran has been on the injured list for about a month now and will be itching to get back into the Jays' rotation, as he only needs one more strikeout to reach 3,500 in his career. Finally, Team Canada's World Cup roster will go from 32 players to 26 this afternoon. Training camp for the World Cup officially ends today, with the tournament kicking off on June the 11th.
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6: Got some showers last night, and that's probably not going to be the last time that we're going to see them, as we have around a 70% chance of seeing some showers probably around noon, downgrading to only like a 40% chance of showers overnight tonight, with some sunny periods on and off all day long. Tomorrow, probably really no sunny periods, just some showers on and off all day, and periods of rain on and off all day for Sunday as well. Today, you can expect a high of 19 degrees.
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0: Well, AI still has some kinks that needs to work out. I say that because, you know, I was looking up some fun activities for you and the entire family to do, just in case we do have a power outage over the next 24 hours, over the weekend. And one of the things that it suggested was some arts and crafts. Not a ridiculous suggestion until all of a sudden you start reading a little bit more of the description. They say that in the dark, it's a perfect time to go into your third mind's eye and really focus on something that you want to sketch, something that you want to paint, have some sort of creativity start flowing out of you, or take up another craft like origami or knitting. Do not do any knitting. Do not do any needlepoint. Anything with sharp objects when the light is very limited, if not non-existent, do not use knitting needles. Trust me, you think that your dad's going to be upset if the power goes out and he can't catch the Montreal Carolina game? Oh, he's going to be a whole different kind of rage when all of a sudden he's coming back from the kitchen, coming back from the bathroom or something like that, and he sits directly on a knitting needle. You'll see anger like you had never seen before.
1: The Bridge Breakfast.
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1: I'm Greg Nesteroff. A flood watch is in effect across the West Kootenay as warm weather and an incoming storm system push river levels higher. The watch covers areas including Trout Lake, the Lardo River, Nacusp, Caslow, and Nelson. Forecasters say 50 to 100 millimeters of rain could fall starting today, with river levels already responding to increased snowmelt. The boundary is also under a high streamflow advisory as water levels there rise. The town of Creston is pushing for more RCMP officers. Staff say the detachment's 13-member roster isn't enough to maintain consistent 24-hour coverage. But CAO Mike Moore says provincial officials have identified census-driven staffing thresholds as one of the challenges limiting RCMP growth.
2: During the next census, they feel that they're only going to gain about 13 members to that. And so with the next census, only maybe generating about 13 members to meet all the other provincial challenges that they have in shortage. And like they said, it's going to be challenging for them.
1: A provincial staffing review for the detachment is underway, though Moore says it could take several months. A Vernon man has been sentenced to 2 years and 3 months in jail for a vehicle theft in Nelson this year. Police say 47-year-old Lewis McAvena was charged after a vehicle was stolen April 5th. He also faced a charge of failing to comply with a release order. It's not just an encampment in the Pend Oreille that's raising concerns for the regional district of Kootenay boundary. Fruitvale director Bill Wenman says there are also camps along Casino Road south of Trail, and he's kicked a couple of them off the Trail Wildlife Association's gun range.
3: Fortunately for me, with being the range director, it is private land owned by Tech, and we have a leasehold agreement there. So I felt I had the authority to tell them to get off, and I actually said if they didn't move off within 6 hours, I'd have their vehicles and their camps towed away.
1: This week, the board agreed to ask the province to remove the Pend Oreille encampment. Three people have died there in RV fires this spring. A report from BC's health officer says overall alcohol consumption in this province has fallen in recent years, but we still drink more than the national average. The report recommends warning labels on alcohol packaging and basing prices on alcohol content rather than volume. Health Minister Josie Osborne says she'll take a closer look at the report.
4: I know this is an issue of concern to many different communities, and it's really important that people have the information that they need around alcohol use and around impacts, and that they're able to make those informed decisions.
1: The report found people in BC consume an average of 8.8 drinks per week compared to the national average of 8.2. Senior men drink the most, with an average of 15 drinks per week. And for the second year in a row, a longtime Sunfest organizer is Castlegar's Citizen of the Year. Last year it was Derm English, and this year it's Derm Jackman. Jackman says they actually grew up together in St. John's, Newfoundland.
5: We both came out of the same school system, so that's where we got our volunteerism, where it established for us.
1: Jackman says he's always enjoyed working with the Sunfest committee.
5: You know, the people that have been constant, you know, on the committee and kept up the support. And we've actually, you know, for some of us, it's actually become part of our lives every year. It's something we include in our life every year.
1: The award will be presented Wednesday at 7 at St. Rita's Church Hall.
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6: Chris Bassett was good last night, but Patrick Corbin was slightly better. Both pitchers threw a total of 80 pitches in yesterday's game, with Toronto's starter throwing one more strike, and that strike made all the difference in a 2-1 win for the Blue Jays. Toronto also got some good news yesterday, as Max Scherzer is expected to have a rehab stint in AAA over the weekend. The 41-year-old veteran has been on the injured list for about a month now and will be itching to get back into the Jays' rotation, as he only needs one more strikeout to reach 3,500 in his career. Finally, Team Canada's World Cup roster will go from 32 players to 26 this afternoon. Training camp for the World Cup officially ends today, with the tournament kicking off on June the 11th.
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6: Got some showers last night, and that's probably not going to be the last time that we're going to see them, as we have around a 70% chance of seeing some showers probably around noon, downgrading to only like a 40% chance of showers overnight tonight, with some sunny periods on and off all day long. Tomorrow, probably really no sunny periods, just some showers on and off all day, and periods of rain on and off all day for Sunday as well. Today you can expect a high of 19 degrees.
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Well, of course, one of the things that you can do when there is a power outage going on that's fun for the entire family or just your friend group is break out the board games, break out the card games. Be funny, be silly, and most of all, don't take it too seriously and just have yourself a good time, which means that every single game is on the table except for one. The one that I always warn you about. The one filled with war, attrition, and just such a brutal cutthroatness that literally there's some relationships that will never be able to be mended. No, I'm not talking about Risk. I'm talking, of course, about Monopoly. I have seen relationships being built and completely torn down. I have seen family members not talk with one another just because one person decided to pick the race car before the other person had a chance to. I have seen absolutely everything that there is to see, so I warn you, please, do not play Monopoly. However, on the other hand, with it being completely in the dark, might be your ideal chance to go ahead and hide that dead body, because let me tell you, there's always at least one in the attrition game of Monopoly.

Average Breakfast with Trent, brought to you by SMP Nelson Chrysler. Rise and shine and drive the road to excellence.

0: Well, yesterday I said that I'm happy to see that markets will be back on Baker Street starting next Wednesday. And let me tell you, I was wrong. Now, before you get all upset like I definitely did last year when I was like, what do you mean we're not having Wednesday markets on Baker? Let me start the riot. It's just next Wednesday. Wednesday markets are going to be kicking off, but the first one's down at Cottonwood Falls Park. The big reason why? They're still doing a little bit of work at that intersection. I'm pretty sure we all saw that there's parts of the sidewalk being blocked off and stuff like that. So they're just making sure that they get it in tip-top condition. So unfortunately, June 3rd is not going to be our first market on Baker. It's going to be June 10th. But like I say, Wednesday markets are officially going to be back on June 3rd. Just happening at Cottonwood Falls Park. Still, swing on by, say hi, and support your local vendors, just like you can tomorrow, kicking off at 9.
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1: I'm Greg Nesteroff. West Kootenay is under a flood watch. It includes areas around Trout Lake, the Lardo River, Nacusp, Caslow, and Nelson. The BC River Forecast Center says it's the result of warm weather, snow melt, and a possible major storm system that could bring 50 to 100 millimeters of rain starting today into early next week. It says those factors combined will likely push river levels higher through the weekend. A high stream flow advisory has also been issued for the boundary, where rivers are expected to rise as well. A provincial cap on RCMP staffing is being cited as a key barrier to improving police coverage in the Creston Valley. The town has asked the province for more officers, arguing the current 13-member detachment can't reliably maintain 24-hour policing. But CAO Mike Moore says meetings with officials have pointed to a hard cap on provincial RCMP staffing as a roadblock to increasing local coverage.
2: So they only actually have 2,253 members allocated to provincial policing. That number can't change, it can't go up, it can't go down. It's part of a 20-year agreement, and that's to provide some certain cost certainty to the province and to the federal government.
1: He says it limits flexibility when local demand increases. A Vernon man is heading to prison after stealing a vehicle in Nelson. Police say 47-year-old Louis McAvena was charged in a vehicle theft on April 5th and for breaching a release order. He's now been sentenced to 2 years and 3 months in custody. Concerns about encampments in the regional district of Kootenay boundary extend beyond the Ponderay. Rural Grand Forks director Linda K. Weiss says she's been dealing with them in her area too.
3: There appears to be no help. Our policies and procedures haven't kept up with the need. It's not necessarily our concern, but they're putting everyone and themselves at risk.
1: Fruitvale's Bill Wenman says other camps can be found along Casino Road south of Trail, and he evicted a couple of others from the Trail Wildlife Association gun range. The board wants the province to remove the camp in the Ponderay, where three people have died in recent fires. The BC legislature has broken for the summer. The session has been dominated by an unpopular budget, questions about the future of BC's reconciliation law, and pushback to a proposed pipeline from Alberta. UBC political science lecturer Stuart Prest says it seems like the NDP has been mostly on the defense this spring.
4: The summer can come quickly enough for the NDP. They're going to look for a way to reset these conversations and move back towards the things that they want to talk about, which are resource development projects underway.
1: BC Government House Leader Mike Farnworth says the NDP has made progress on health care, affordability, and housing.
5: I was overwhelmed. I never expected it.
1: And that's Castlegar's Citizen of the Year, Derm Jackman. He's being honored for his volunteerism, including 42 years with the Sunfest Committee. We asked what he finds most rewarding.
5: The rewarding part for me is seeing how people enjoy what we do after the work we put into it. Then I also enjoy the fact that we work as a team and we have a good team, and the team seems to get better as we get new people.
1: Jackman is the second straight Sunfest volunteer named Derm to win the award. Last year, it went to Derm English. They grew up together in Newfoundland. The award ceremony is next Wednesday evening at St. Rita's Church Hall.
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7: Chris Bassett was good last night, but Patrick Corbin was slightly better. Both pitchers threw a total of 80 pitches in yesterday's game, with Toronto's starter throwing one more strike, and that strike made all the difference in a 2-1 win for the Blue Jays. Toronto also got some good news yesterday, as Max Scherzer is expected to have a rehab stint in AAA over the weekend. The 41-year-old veteran has been on the injured list for about a month now and will be itching to get back into the Jays' rotation, as he only needs one more strikeout to reach 3,500 in his career. Finally, Team Canada's World Cup roster will go from 32 players to 26 this afternoon. Training camp for the World Cup officially ends today, with the tournament kicking off on June the 11th.
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7: Got some showers last night, and that's probably not going to be the last time that we're going to see them, as we have around a 70% chance of seeing some showers probably around noon, downgrading to only like a 40% chance of showers overnight tonight, with some sunny periods on and off all day long. Tomorrow, probably really no sunny periods, just some showers on and off all day, and periods of rain on and off all day for Sunday as well. Today, you can expect a high of 19 degrees.
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0: Did you know that there's this really cool hack to go ahead and really help illuminate a room when there's a power outage? You know, back in the day, we used to have to focus on flashlights and a whole bunch of candles. But now, there's this really cool application on your phone. It's called a flashlight. Basically, you turn it on and then boom, you can actually start seeing some stuff. It's awesome. Okay, that was not actually the real only hack that I have for you. The hack that I have for you as well is if you take that flashlight on your camera and then you put a bottle of water on top of it, allegedly it illuminates it so much bigger and it looks really cool, giving you all like these kind of funky shadows and funky kind of patterns throughout your entire walls and everything like that. Haven't tried it, but I think it would be like similar to like, you know, when you're in the shower in the bathroom and you're playing some music and then you put your phone, you know, in a cup. So then all of a sudden it amplifies it and makes it a little bit of a speaker. I think it's like that. What, did you think I was just going to stop when I said that there was a flashlight app on your phone? Come on, get real.
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0: Well, just because you don't have power at your place, maybe doesn't mean that there's no power anywhere in town. In fact, if you swing on by to the Shoebox, maybe that will be a perfect place for some entertainment for your entire family. 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It is completely sold out for today, however, but we do have plenty of tickets still available for Saturday and Sunday showing as well. 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

Well, of course, a very easy thing to do when the power does go out at your house is go back to bed. Go to sleep. I mean, it's going to be dark inside, and there's no way to fix that. By the looks of it, it's going to be pretty dark and gray and gloomy throughout the entire weekend. No way to fix that either. So why don't you just go and lay your head down on the pillow and catch a few extra Z's? Of course, it's going to be tough to, you know, convince the kids to do that, but hopefully you can find them some sort of activity so then you can go and just catch up on your rest. It'd be great for the weekend, but you know when it would be really ideal? If the power went out at like 9 a.m. on Monday morning. I mean, that would just be sick. Sorry, boss. Gotta go home. I mean, there's no power, so there's no point of me being here anyway. And I'm gonna go back to bed, so I guess I'll see you Tuesday?

0: Well, you might have seen this on the Bridge Facebook page, but last night, Kate Storm, myself, got all together to hang out, and we decided to go and see Mean Girls the Musical. And honestly, I don't know what was more packed, the theater being a completely sold-out show, or the amount of jokes in that fantastic performance by Black Productions, because I was smiling and laughing the entire night long. It was awesome. It was incredible to see. I hope that you'll get a chance to go and see it for yourself as well. I know tickets are very limited for tonight's showing and selling out very quickly for the weekend as well. So go ahead, pick up those tickets at the Capitol Theater in person or pick them up online, because I guarantee you will not regret this fantastic show that's only on until Sunday afternoon. The Bridge.
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0: Well, I think the most important thing to remember when the power goes out is that doesn't just mean that you're not having lights. That means that you're not having any electricity to your kitchen appliances, specifically your fridge. So you got to do the right thing when the power goes out. Immediately, you got to start eating all the good food in there, and you got to start drinking the beer. I mean, you can't let it go bad, am I right? Groceries are so expensive in this day and age, and God only knows what you would do with yourself if you knew that your beer got slightly warm before it got cold again when the power started going back on. So do the right thing, especially with it being a Friday night. Have a little bit of a get-together, enjoy some delicious food, enjoy some drinks, and enjoy some great company, all while sitting in the dark.
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0: Well, with me talking about activities that you could do when there's a power outage, hopefully that means that there's going to be no power outages for today or the entire weekend. But especially for today, especially for tonight, because let me tell you, in the words of UConn Dan, if the power goes out before the Montreal Canadiens and Carolina Hurricanes game, I will shed a tear. And we don't want that. I'm a very, very ugly crier. Make sure that you keep it locked and loaded right here on The Bridge, because we will be sure to update you about everything happening in our community, making sure that we're entertaining you from 2 through 6 with Sean, and of course, keeping it local with at least one local musician every single hour. I hope you have a great weekend, and I look forward to talking to you again on Monday.
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0: That's Green Day and Bobby Sox on the bridge. Good afternoon, Sean here. We are now into the 2 o'clock stretch on Friday as we slowly start to wind down and care a little bit less for at least 2 days until we're back at it on Monday. We got Meg Myers, Reese Zibin, Glass Animal, Biff Naked, Good Charlotte, all coming up for here in the next short. I got Sum 41 on deck right here on the bridge.
1: 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We live here too. 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
1: The Underground and Meg Myers. A big shout out to Block Productions and Mean Girls as they opened yesterday and now back at it for the weekend. If you don't have your tickets, there's been limited seating. Make sure that you grab them in advance. Know what you're going to do. Don't wait. Grab them and then make some plans. Go out for dinner, hang out with some friends, and then venture off. It should be a lot of fun. So congratulations. Break a leg out there this weekend with Mean Girls the musical at the Capitol. And what a perfect weekend. The weather is not great, so you know what? It's a good time to be inside.
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0: This coming Sunday over at the Slocan Lake Arts Council, I should say Silverton Memorial Hall, put on by the Slocan Lake Arts Council, at 7 is going to be the Lakeside Strings. So that's this Sunday, May 31st, 7 p.m. If you're out that way looking for a nice little musical evening, that'll be underway on Sunday.
1: We get it. We live here too. The Nelson Ford Drive Home.
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It's a great song, Mother, Mother, and It's All Right, a song I think a lot of people probably need to hear. Good afternoon, Sean here. Let's keep it going for you with good friend of mine, Zahara Star, and Run.

0: Sahara Star, available on Spotify, of course, and you can find her on YouTube. Several other songs of hers that are quite eclectic and in similar vein. Good afternoon, Sean here. I hope your day is going well. We are now into the 3 o'clock stretch as we all need that reminder to get that thing done that you need to do. Okay, it's Friday after 3. I know you probably need to book something for next week, whether it's a doctor's appointment or oil change or something. But if you get it done now before everything's closed, then you'll be glad that you did it. And then you won't go, oh, shoot, it's 5:30 and you forgot to do it. So here's your reminder right now, before you leave the office, before everything closes down for the weekend, then you get it done right now.
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0: That's Give Me Your Love and the Carbon. So the city wants to hear from you about EV. If you are thinking about getting an EV and what future transportation looks like to you, if you take their nelson.ca/EV survey, it takes 3 minutes and you could enter to win a $100 gift card to a business of your choice. So it's worth that alone. And you can let them know what you think about public of EV parking, PV charging in their community, and the whole nine that comes with it. Every town's going to have to face this, whether people like it or not. So it's a matter of having your say now.
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0: Holly Hyatt and River Flows. Well, for quite a while, we've all known that we've been in a recession, but would you believe it? It made news that economists have finally stated that we are slipping into a recession. Yeah, we know. We've been living it for a while because it just didn't quite add up on paper because of the GDP. They're like, well, we're not in a recession. Oh, I'm sorry. How's your bank account? How's your wallet doing? Oh, yeah. You're a shareholder to something. Sit down, Jerry. Yeah, no, we're in a recession. We've known we've been in a recession. Now they're finally just stating it. Well, here's the deal. They're saying that we're still going to be okay in the coming months. It's basically like being in a boat with your friend and goes, the water's leaking in, but it'll get better. How? How? Did you duct tape it? Like, what are we doing over here? But they finally have admitted it. So at least there's that, that they admit, yeah, we're in a recession.
1: We get it. We live here too. The Nelson Ford Drive Home.
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0: We often feel like that. Now, there's research to show that modern parents are running on fumes. And one of the weird side effects is people increasingly not wanting to leave their house at all. But none of that's a shock. There's so much overloading. Parent burnout is super real. Because now we're feeling emotionally maxed out, we're overstimulated, exhausted, and the dings never stop. The text messages, the phone notifications, the alerts, and the emails. Well, you could shut it off. Yeah, you can, but you know what you're doing is creating a backlog. And you know when you finally open it, you're like, oh my God, why? Why is the school emailing me this many times? Why? Why is the, you know... It never used to be like that. There was never access the way it used to be. You go back to 1993, there was no way to get a hold of your dad unless he had like a Zach Morris brick cell phone, which he did not have. He had to phone his work. And I remember my dad vividly saying, don't call work unless there's something that you really need to call me about. And so I didn't, unless it was really important. And so you didn't talk to people for like the entire day. An email. What was an email? So now it's just ding, ding, ding, ding. Notifications, notifications, notifications. Some of, most of it's junk, but so you don't want to check it. And then you don't check it. And then there's the one time you're like, oh, that was something that was important. So you check the notifications. It all adds up. All those dings, they just create this tension. There's so much going on with kids. There's some real burnout going on. So it's not a giant leap to think that people are missing events, not going out, and are fried once they get home.
1: The Nelson Ford Drive Home.
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0: Maneater and Nelly Furtado, happy Friday. What is taking place over at the Shoebox? Well, it is a whole new showcase. The Sheep Detectives is playing at 7. However, it is all sold out. Saturday, however, there's a 4 o'clock, 7 o'clock. Sunday, there's a 4 and a 7. For those that want to check out Sheep Detectives, playing this week over at the Shoebox.
1: 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We live here too. 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